Pianist Leslie Pinchuk with Hopperesque from You Eat My Food, Drink My Wine, Steal My Girl. Opening this jazz hour, I'm your host, John Hill.

Lost City from Lee, and we heard the man himself with a classic tune called Bumpin' on Sunset from Wes Montgomery to open the set. I'm John Hill, and we're listening to jazz.

pianist Eric Reed. Eric Reed from an album called For Such a Time as This. The tune was called The Break, with Kevin Kanner on drums and bassist Alex Bonham. Preceded by the New York Voices, along with the Bob Mincer Big Band, from an album called Meeting of the Minds. The song Speak Low, with solos from saxophonist Bob Shepard and trombonist Jay Ashby. And we began that set with saxophonist Alexa Tarantino, her album called Clarity. And that was a tune written by Horace Silver called Gregory Is Here. Stephen Fifke on piano. The bassist was Joe Martin and the drummer Rudy Royston with Alexa Tarantino. I'm John Hill. We're listening to jazz.

0: That's music from saxophonist Wayne Shorter from his album called High Life, the song At the Fair. Wayne Shorter, circa 1995. With Rachel Z on keys, the guitarist is David Gilmore, the bassist Marcus Miller. We heard Lenny Castro and Ayrto Moreira on percussion with drummer Will Calhoun. Just a note, if you missed something or want more information about anything you hear during the hour, there are playlists online here at the station. 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I'm John Hill. As always, my thanks for joining me for the hour. I'll see you later.
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2: 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By the turn of the century, Bolden was celebrated as the king of New Orleans music. Drawing on the city's rich mix of sounds, he reshaped them on the cornet, playing by ear and improvising with unmistakable style. His improvisational fire just set him apart. Sadly, Bolden's reign was short-lived. At just 30 years old, he was committed to an institution. But it was during that time the music he helped create found its name, jazz, and quickly spread across America and around the world. 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

Saxophonist Dave Liebman and guitarist John Stoll with Creole Blues from the album Petit Fleur, the music of Sidney Bechet, opens this jazz hour. I'm your host, John Hill.

the Modern Jazz Quartet and Friends. In this case, Phil Woods was the friend there on saxophone. Also, Mickey Roker sitting in on drums for Connie Kay. The album is called A Celebration, and in this instance, the 40th anniversary of pianist John Lewis, vibist Milt Jackson, and bassist Percy Heath being together as a group, the Modern Jazz Quartet and Friends with All the Things You Are. Joe Williams ahead of that from his album called Me and the Blues. The tune was Every Night. That was Hank Jones at the piano. And from the Jimmy Cobb Quartet, drummer Jimmy Cobb with music by Wes Montgomery. The tune was Full House, featuring Peter Bernstein on guitar, Harold Mabern at the piano, John Weber was the bassist. It comes from an album called This I Dig of You for drummer Jimmy Cobb. We're listening to jazz. I'm John Hill. Here's McCoy Tyner with Flapstick.

Music from guitarist Kenny Burrell and the Los Angeles Jazz Orchestra Unlimited from an album called Unlimited One. That was a tune titled Mama Yaya, written by trumpet player Dr. Bobby Rodriguez for his great-great-grandmother. Mama Yaya also featured solos from Kenny Burrell and saxophonist Justo Almario. Unlimited One, the name of the album for the Los Angeles Jazz Orchestra, Unlimited. And we began that set with the Jazz at Lincoln Center Orchestra, featuring the music of Wayne Shorter. And not only did we hear the music of Wayne Shorter, we heard Wayne Shorter performing on that tune titled Hammerhead. Wayne, along with Sherman Irby on alto saxophone and Vincent Gardner on baritone saxophone. Hammerhead from the Jazz at Lincoln Center Orchestra, playing the music of Wayne Shorter. We're listening to jazz

0: The first trilogy session was recorded back in 2014 and won 2 Grammy Awards. And this is Trilogy 2 for pianist Chick Corea, bassist Christian McBride, and drummer Brian Blade. That was Stevie Wonder's Pastime Paradise, the album Trilogy 2. And we began with Cecile McLaurin-Salvant from her album titled Woman Child. The song was Jitterbug Waltz with Aaron Deal there at the piano. This is Cecile McLaurin-Salvant's first album recorded in this country. She recorded one prior to this in France, where she lived for a while. Woman Child, Cecile McLaurin-Salvant. I'm John Hill. Thanks for listening this hour. I'll see you later.
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There is a tune from saxophonist Ken Fowser. It's called Standing Tall. It is also the title cut of the album from which it comes. Ken Fowser on tenor sax there, joined by people who not only have played with various other groups, but have led groups of their own. Josh Bruneau on trumpet, Rick Germanson piano, Paul Gill on bass, and Jason Tiemann on drums. That gets us started for another hour of the great American music we call jazz. Hello there, Dave Schwann with you. A pleasure to have you aboard, and we hope you can stay with us for a lot of great music. We hope things are going well for you and yours. Tell your friends where the great music is, too. It is right here. Trombonist Matt Haviland up next from his album Something to Say and music of Freddie Hubbard, Arietas.

The music is by Freddie Hubbard, Arietis, and it comes from the album Something to Say from trombonist Matt Haviland. And we heard Matt there out front on trombone, Vincent Herring on alto, along with Mark Gross on tenor sax, David Kokoski piano, Ugana Okegwo bass, and Jonathan Blake on drums. You're listening to Jazz with Dave Schwann and the Christian McBride Big Band. This is from his debut big band album called The Good Feeling, and Christian's tune, Brother Mister.

Brother Mister, the music by Christian McBride, and we heard Christian's big band from their album, The Good Feeling. Christian leading the band out front on bass, also soloing on sax, Steve Wilson, and Nicholas Payton on trumpet. Christian McBride, of course, one of the outstanding, really all-around musicians, a tremendous player, and a tremendous composer in many different genres. Another outstanding bassist and band leader, Dave Holland. Here's something from his album, What Goes Around, his tune called Blues for CM.

the Dave Holland Big Band and Dave's composition Blues for CM. I am assuming that the CM stands for Charles Mingus, the great bassist, and I would imagine Dave very much admires Charles Mingus. That comes from the album called What Goes Around. We heard Steve Nelson soloing on Vibes, Antonio Hart, wow, given it all he's got there on sax, and Dave Holland, of course, on bass. You're listening to Jazz with Dave Schwann. Thank you so much for joining us, and please stay with us for a lot of great music ahead.

Xavier Davis with the Unfreeway. More big band music, this time from Ben Patterson, Ben's Jazz Orchestra, from their recording Mad Scientist Music. Here is the opening cut. We're back, baby.

We're back, baby. That opens up the album Mad Scientist Music. The tune called We're Back, Baby, from the Ben Patterson Jazz Orchestra. And soloing on guitar, Sean Purcell. Soloing on trumpet, Luke Brandon. You're listening to Jazz with Dave Schwann and the Jeff Hamilton Trio. Jeff, of course, is the terrific drummer who played with, boy, Oscar Peterson and Ray Brown, and has carried over that influence into his own trio, as you will hear. Tamir Hendelman is the pianist. John Hamar here is on bass. This is from their album Catch Me If You Can. Here is Make Me Rainbows.

beautiful stuff there from Paul Desmond on alto, Jim Hall on guitar, Gene Cherico bass, Connie Kay drums. Nancy, the name of the tune from the album Take 10. And before that, Jeff Hamilton and his trio from their album Catch Me If You Can with Make Me Rainbows. Jeff, of course, on drums, Tamir Hendelman on piano, and John Hamar on bass. Here's pianist Dave Hansen and his quartet.

0: Pianist Dave Hansen and his tune Cross Steps, based on and influenced by Seven Steps to Heaven, comes from his album Blues Sky, recorded at Dazzle in Denver. Along with Dave on piano, we heard Mark Simon on bass and Paul Romain on drums.
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2: For generations, jazz has tried to unravel the mystery of Charles Buddy Bolden, whose bold, fiery horn lines helped change the course of music history. By the turn of the century, Bolden was celebrated as the king of New Orleans music. Drawing on the city's rich mix of sounds, he reshaped them on the cornet, playing by ear and improvising with unmistakable style. His improvisational fire just set him apart. Sadly, Bolden's reign was short-lived. At just 30 years old, he was committed to an institution. But it was during that time the music he helped create found its name, jazz, and quickly spread across America and around the world. 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

Brad Good and the Polytonal Big Band with Ornithology, soloing on alto Camden Johnson, Alexandra Loran baritone sax, Sam Griffith trombone from the album The Snake Charmer. Greetings, salutations, and all best wishes, and thanks, by the way. Thank you for your support of the great American music we call jazz. Dave Schwann here, a pleasure as always to have you aboard. And we have bassist Rodney Jordan and his quintet up next from their album Memphis Blue. This is a tribute to the great drummer Art Blakey. The tune is called The Art of Blakey.

bassist Rodney Jordan and his quintet, and Rodney's tune called The Art of Blakey. Of course, a salute to the great drummer and band leader Art Blakey. And if you're going to write a tune to salute Art Blakey, you have to feature the drummer in your own group, and they certainly do there. Quentin E. Baxter there on drums. Rodney Jordan, the bassist and leader of the group. Louis Erivo on piano, Melvin Jones on trumpet, and Mark Sturbank on saxophone. This comes from their album called Memphis Blue. Dave Schwann here. You're listening to the great American music we call jazz, and pianist Ben Markley up next from his album called Tell the Truth. Here's one of the tunes written by Ben on the album. It's called It's Spoken, Spokane.

Ben Markley and his quintet with Ben's tune called It's Spoken, Spokane, as in Spokane, Washington, of course. Ben on piano, Steve Kowalczyk guitar, Will Swindler on alto sax, Rodney Whitaker, the bassist there, and Kyle Swan on drums. That's from Ben's album called Tell the Truth. That is exactly what we do here. We tell the truth through jazz, the great American music we call jazz. Dave Schwann here, truthfully thanking you for joining us. And here is veteran tenor saxophonist Scott Hamilton.

There's a tune that was in the jazz repertoire for a long time, really in the 1960s, then it kind of faded. It's great to hear it once again, especially in this beautiful rendition by Scott Hamilton on tenor. It's from his album Looking Back. Scott celebrating his 70th birthday landmark on this album, along with Jan Lundgren on piano, Hans Beckenroth on bass, and Christian Leth on drums. I've grown accustomed to her face. The music, by the way, by Lerner and Lowe for the musical My Fair Lady. You're listening to Jazz with Dave Schwann. Thank you so much for joining us, and please stay with us for a lot of great music ahead.

Sir Roland Hanna and Isfahan. Let's go to the Village Vanguard in New York and go back in time. Boy, to have been there on June 25th, 1961, to hear Bill Evans and his trio. So glad that Riverside Records showed up to record the sets there with Bill on piano, Scott LaFaro on bass, Paul Mosgian on drums, producing two classic, eternally beautiful albums. Here is one of them, the Bill Evans Trio from the album Sunday at the Village Vanguard, and a tune by Scott LaFaro, Gloria's Step.

sounds just as good as the day it was recorded, June 25th, 1961. How about it? Bill Evans and Gloria's Step, the opening cut from the album Sunday at the Village Vanguard. The tune written by the bassist, Scott LaFaro there on bass, Paul Mochian on drums, and the one and only Bill Evans on piano. You're listening to Jazz with Dave Schwann. As mentioned, Bill and the trio there recorded at the Village Vanguard in 1961. This recording was done in 1996 at another club in New York City, the Iridium. The master pianist Kenny Barron here, and master bassist Charlie Hayden. This is from a beautiful recording called Night in the City, and their version of a tune called For Heaven's Sake.

Two masterful players at work there. Charlie Hayden on bass, Kenny Barron on piano, from an album called Night and the City. Certainly sounds like it was a great night, a September night in 1996 at the Iridium in New York City. Charlie Hayden and Kenny Barron and their masterful version of For Heaven's Sake. I've always been a big fan of live recordings. Here's one more for you. The Ray Brown Trio in 1988, recorded in Tokyo from the album Bam Bam Bam. Here is Rio.

0: Recorded in Tokyo in 1988, the Ray Brown Trio with Rio. I sure do miss hearing this trio live, and obviously the audience in Tokyo certainly enjoyed them. Ray Brown on bass, Gene Harris on piano, Jeff Hamilton on drums, and a tune by Victor Feldman called Rio. And before that, two masterful musicians, Charlie Hayden on bass, Kenny Barron on piano from the album Night in the City, and For Heaven's Sake.
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2: Outer space has inspired composers from Haydn to Holst to John Williams, but two composers, Alexander Scriabin and Sun Ra, believed they were extraterrestrial. Scriabin began his career as a composer of charming little piano vignettes. In 1902, at the age of 30, a personality change led him to leave Russia, abandon traditional tonality, and write in a brilliant, visionary manner that foreshadowed the avant-garde of the 20th century. Later works channeled mysticism and eroticism with titles like Toward the Flame and markings such as With a Voluptuousness Becoming More and More Ecstatic. His personal journals revealed he believed he was God and that his magnum opus, Mysterium, a multimedia extravaganza set in the foothills of the Himalayas, incorporating dance, lights, smells, and colors, would cause the end of the world. Scriabin died in 1915. Herman Blount, a.k.a. Sun Ra, was a year old. Pianist, composer, and jazz visionary Sun Ra claimed to have arrived on Earth from the planet Saturn. He formed the Sun Ra Orchestra, an influential, extraordinary band featuring spectacular theatrics. Band members dressed in eye-catching costumes evoking Egypt and outer space, and concerts included flashing lights, dancers, wild improvisations, and even flamethrowers. Sun Ra kept his music locked in a safe. Like Scriabin, he believed that if wrongly performed, the world would come to an end. Scriabin and Sun Ra occupied opposite ends of the 20th century, but shared a common link. Their music was truly out of this world. At WRCJ, we pride ourselves on presenting masterworks, whether they're classical or jazz. 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

Mulgrew Miller with Leilani's Leap from his album Hand in Hand. Along with Mulgrew on piano, Kenny Garrett on sax, with Steve Nelson on vibes, Christian McBride bass, Louis Nash drums. You're listening to Jazz with Dave Schwann. Hello there, how you doing? We hope things are going well for you and yours, and we hope the music makes things even better. Dave Hansen is up next on piano with his quartet from their album Blues Sky and a tune called Two Masters.

Dave Hansen on piano with his tune Two Masters, and Dave joined by his friends Will Swindler on sax, Mark Simon on bass, Paul Romaine on drums. The tune comes from the album Blues Sky, and the title of the tune, Two Masters, refers to two people who were indeed two masters, Bill Evans and Chick Corea. Dave's salute to those two great players on his album, Blues Sky. It's a good album from Dave and his friends. Not only recorded in studio, but also a couple of cuts on the album recorded at Dazzle Denver, the jazz club in Denver. You're listening to Jazz with Dave Schwann. And up next, the Ben Patterson Orchestra. This is from their album, Mad Scientist Music. Ben wrote all the tunes on this album, including this one, which has a little Basie influence, Count Basie influence to it. At least it seems so to me. Here's the tune called The Mix-Up.

The Mix Up, tuned by Ben Patterson, and we heard Ben's orchestra, the Ben Patterson Jazz Orchestra, from their album Mad Scientist Music. As we mentioned, kind of a Count Basie-like feel to it, with some dissonance and a little contemporary harmony there also. And five people soloing: Kevin Surovich on trombone, Alec Aldred and Luke Brandon trumpets, Ted Baker and Xavier Perez on tenor. The Mix-Up from the Ben Patterson Jazz Orchestra. You're listening to Jazz with Dave Schwann and Joe Sirian, drummer Joe Sirian, with his Motor City Jazz Octet up next, with a tune first recorded in the 1970s by a group called the Stylistics, from a talented writing team, Tom Bell and Linda Creed, who wrote a number of songs for the Stylistics and other people. This tune not only became a popular hit, but has been done by a number of jazz people through the years. And this is a very good arrangement featuring Kenny Washington on vocals and Joe Locke on vibes. Joe Sirian and the Motor City Jazz Octet from their album Secret Message, and People Make the World Go Round.

people make the world go round. They do indeed. That version from Joe Syrian and the Motor City Jazz Octet from their album Secret Message. Kenny Washington out front on vocals there, reminding me very much of Russell Tompkins Jr. in the original version done by the Stylistics in the 1970s. Also soloing, Joe Locke on vibes, and our apologies. We forgot to mention an additional person soloing on percussion before we played the tune. It was Luiso Quintero joining this group.

from the album Quartet. Pat Metheny on guitar, Lyle Mays piano, Steve Rodby bass, Paul Wertico drums, and a tune called Glacier. John Beasley and his Monkestra are up next, and a tune that for many, many years was always attributed to Charlie Parker, but nowadays it's thought that Miles Davis at least had a hand in it, if he didn't write the tune entirely. Donna Lee.

Donna Lee, done by John Beasley and his Monkestra. The tune, as we mentioned, for decades has been attributed to Charlie Parker, but now it's thought that Miles Davis and Charlie Parker at least collaborated on the tune, or Miles may have written the tune completely. At any rate, it's terrific music and a brilliant arrangement by John Beasley there. Adam Schrader soloing on baritone sax, Bob Shepard soloing on flute. That comes from the album Monkestra Plays John Beasley. You're listening to Jazz with Dave Schwann. And earlier in the hour, we heard a tune called People Make the World Go Round from Joe Sirian and his Motor City Jazz Octet. The tune originally made famous by a group called the Stylistics in the 1970s. It was written by Tom Bell and Linda Creed, who wrote many good tunes for the Stylistics, among other people. Here's another tune that the Stylistics did, and coming from Tom Bell and Linda Creed, done here by the Monty Alexander Trio. This is from that legendary concert at the Montreux Jazz Festival in July of 1976. This was issued on the 30th anniversary edition of the album on the MPS label. Monty Alexander here on piano, John Clayton on bass, Jeff Hamilton on drums, with You Make Me Feel Brand New.

Monty Alexander from 1976, July 10th of that year, at the Montreux Jazz Festival with You Make Me Feel Brand New. That's a bonus cut on the 30th anniversary edition of the album Montreux Alexander. Monty on piano, John Clayton on bass, Jeff Hamilton on drums. This is the same album that has absolutely stunning renditions of Ahmad Jamal's Night Mist Blues, Duke Ellington's Satin Doll, and the Battle Hymn of the Republic. If you don't have this album, I highly, highly recommend it. You're listening to Jazz with Dave Schwann and David Amram's Quartet.

0: Multi-instrumentalist and composer David Amram with Billy Strayhorn's classic Take the A-Train from the album Pull My Daisy, recorded at Music Fest in Bethlehem, Pennsylvania. David playing piano and penny whistles. Also Vic Juris on guitar, Victor Venegas on bass, and Akira Tana drums. David Amram's version of Take the A-Train.
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2: Over the last years of his life, Johann Sebastian Bach wrote The Art of Fugue, an achievement that culminated his life's work as the foremost practitioner of musical counterpoint. In The Art of Fugue, Bach takes a humble musical subject, just four measures in D minor, and brilliantly manipulates it with increasing complexity, resulting in an 80-minute tour de force. The Art of Fugue is why great composers like Beethoven and Mozart considered Bach to be the greatest of all composers. It begins simply enough. The melody heard in those first measures, the subject of the fugue, is joined by other melody lines, and as these voices interweave, they create contrapuntal harmony. As the Art of Fugue continues, Bach inverts the subject. Where the initial melody went up in pitch, Bach varies it by having the melody descend by the same amount. Later, he uses a technique called mirror fugue, two fugues that occur at the same time and are the mirror images of each other. If that isn't amazing enough, he also inverts the lines, so that halfway through, treble lines are sung in the bass and vice versa, as though the piece could be played forwards, backwards, and upside down. Then, Bach weaves his name, which in German is spelled B-flat A-C-B, into the composition as a final showstopper. Interestingly, Bach never indicated the instrumentation for the Art of Fugue, leading scholars to believe that it was not intended to be performed, but to be studied at length in the privacy of one's home on whatever instrument was available. In spite of that, even today, performers have found fresh and innovative means of giving Bach's magnum opus a vibrant contemporary sound. At WRCJ, we pride ourselves on presenting masterworks, whether they're classical or jazz. 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

Sharronae Wade on vocals from Offering, the music of Gil Scott-Heron and Brian Jackson. There ain't no such thing as Superman. Isn't that the truth? You're with D. Alexander. More music coming up. This is Jazz.

Miss Vanessa Rubin, a beautiful recording, The Dream Is You. Vanessa Rubin sings Tad Dameron. We heard Whatever Possessed Me. And before that, we heard from Mr. Michael Orenstein from his recording on Origin Records, Aperture. And we heard his composition, Not Today. And we started things off with Tony Monaco and Four Brothers with the composition, Brothers. Let's continue with Harold Land from Westward Bound, with Carmel Jones and the Montgomery Brothers, Buddy and Monk Montgomery, with Hampton Halls and Philly Joe Jones. Who Can I Turn To?

At the penthouse, August 5th, 1965. With Harold Land, he was accompanied by John Houston on piano, Monk Montgomery bass, Philly Joe Jones on drums. Recorded at the penthouse in Seattle, Washington. Thank you so much for joining me during this hour of music. Please stay with me. You're with D. Alexander, and this is Jazz.

Ben Sidran on piano, his son Leo Sidran on drums, and Billy Peterson on bass. We heard the title track from the recording, Swing State, and Swinging It Is. And before that, we heard from Miss Sheila Jordan from Portrait of Sheila, When the World Was Young, and this lady is still making music well into her 90s. I want to be like her when I grow up. I would love to sit next to her and have some of that rub off on me. Here's John Coltrane, But Not For Me.

0: That's Robert MacArthur out of Detroit from his recording Stranger in Town, Henry Mancini classic Dreamsville. Thank you for joining me. You're with D. Alexander. This is Jazz.
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2: Outer space has inspired composers from Haydn to Holst to John Williams, but two composers, Alexander Scriabin and Sun Ra, believed they were extraterrestrial. Scriabin began his career as a composer of charming little piano vignettes. In 1902, at the age of 30, a personality change led him to leave Russia, abandon traditional tonality, and write in a brilliant, visionary manner that foreshadowed the avant-garde of the 20th century. Later works channeled mysticism and eroticism with titles like Toward the Flame and markings such as With a Voluptuousness Becoming More and More Ecstatic. His personal journals revealed he believed he was God and that his magnum opus, Mysterium, a multimedia extravaganza set in the foothills of the Himalayas, incorporating dance, light, smells, and colors, would cause the end of the world. Scriabin died in 1915. Hermann Blount, a.k.a. Sun Ra, was a year old. Pianist, composer, and jazz visionary Sun Ra claimed to have arrived on Earth from the planet Saturn. He formed the Sun Ra Orchestra, an influential, extraordinary band featuring spectacular theatrics. Band members dressed in eye-catching costumes evoking Egypt and outer space, and concerts included flashing lights, dancers, wild improvisations, and even flamethrowers. Sun Ra kept his music locked in a safe. Like Scriabin, he believed that if wrongly performed, the world would come to an end. Scriabin and Sun Ra occupied opposite ends of the 20th century, but shared a common link. Their music was truly out of this world. 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

Thank you for joining me during this hour of music. You're with D. Alexander, and we just heard Doug Kern from the Spirit of the New Land recording his composition, New Moon. And he's accompanied by George Harper on tenor, Charles Tolliver, flugelhorn, Garnett Brown, trombone, Earl McIntyre, tuba, Al Muzon on drums. I hope you are feeling well, happy, and with a smile on your face. Great music coming up just for you, classics as well as new music. So please stay with me. This is Jazz.

The voice of Samara Joy making a guest appearance on trumpeter Bruce Harris's recording, Sound View, drawing the inspiration from his hometown of the South Bronx, taking us on a musical journey reflective of his roots. And he has with him Sullivan Fortner on piano, David Wong on bass, and Aaron Kimmel on drums, with the composition Bird of Red and Gold. Right before that, we heard from Mr. George Freeman from his recording, Everybody Say Yeah. We heard the composition Low Funk featuring Tatsu Aoki on bass. Right before that, we heard from The Leaders. We heard the title track from the recording, Mudfoot, with Arthur Blythe on alto, Lester Bowie trumpet, Chico Freeman tenor, Kirk Lightsey piano, Cecil McBee bass, and Don Moyer on drums. Coming up is Alvin Queen and his trio, and he arrived on the scene in the 60s, quickly becoming known as the drummer for jazz icons such as Horace Silver, Randy and Michael Brecker, George Benson, and Tom Harrell, who's coming up later on in the hour. But he is best known as the longtime rhythmic anchor in the Oscar Peterson Trio. Here, let's take a listen to his own trio, Night Train to Copenhagen, and let's take a listen to Night Train.

That was Philly Joe Jones on the drums, along with Monk Montgomery bass, John Houston piano, and Mr. Harold Land on tenor. Recorded at the Penthouse in Seattle, Washington, August 5th, 1965. And you've heard it right here with me, D. Alexander, and this is Jazz.

Composer and harpist Brandi Younger from her recording Somewhere Different, we heard her composition Reclamation, in which she's putting the harp front and center in a modern jazz groove setting. With the horn section of Maurice Brown on trumpet, Chelsea Barat's tenor, and Anne Drummond on flute, providing the texture. And Miss Younger has a beautiful rhythmic touch and articulation. Right before that, we heard from composer and pianist Induduzo Makathini, the great South African musician. From the recording, In the Spirit of Intu, we heard Senze Nina. Started things off with Nina Simone. Black is the color of my true love's hair. Here's Arthur Prysock with the Count Basie Orchestra. I Worry About You.

0: As promised earlier, Tom Harrell on trumpet from his recording Paradise. We heard the composition Baroque Steps. Thank you for joining me. You're with D. Alexander, and this is Jazz.
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0: Walking by flashlight at 6 in the morning, my circle of light on the gravel swinging side to side. So begins a poem written by poet laureate Ted Kooser from a set of 100 short poems he authored in 2001 about the healing power of his pre-dawn winter walks through the Nebraska countryside as an antidote to cancer treatment. Those little snippets found their way to composer and bandleader Maria Schneider, who suggested them to soprano Dawn Upshaw as material for their 2013 recording with the Australian Chamber Orchestra. Schneider, a protege of Miles Davis's arranger Gil Evans, had never written for a string chamber orchestra, and Upshaw typically performs on the Metropolitan Opera stage, not the jazz bandstand. But the two friends trusted one another enough to embrace the challenge of working outside of their respective comfort zones. The result was Winter Morning Walks, a 2014 multiple Grammy Award-winning recording. Schneider and Upshaw brilliantly paint the beauty of the Nebraskan prairie in this song cycle by marrying Kooser's words with the shimmering colors of Schneider's orchestration and Upshaw's divine voice. Winter Morning Walks is a testament to their friendship, mutual respect, and ability to seamlessly unite classical music with jazz by harnessing the healing power of nature with music. At WRCJ, the healing power of music is our mission. I'm Krista Grix, thanking you for your support.
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The magic of Toots Thielman on harmonica, along with the Shirley Horn Trio, Charles Abels on bass, Steve Williams on drums, Quiet Nights, Corcovado. Thank you so much for joining me during this hour. So happy you decided to take the time out to join me as we take this journey through the music together. So please stay with me. You're with D. Alexander, and this is Jazz.

The soothing voice of Billy Eckstine with Quincy Jones at Basin Street East in the still of the night. And before that, we heard from the Norwegian drummer and composer Snorre Kirk and his quartet with Stephen Riley from the recording Going Up. We heard one of Snorre Kirk's compositions, Dive. Started things out with Dave Holland and his quintet from the recording Jumping In. We heard Shadow Dance, Dave Holland on bass, Steve Coleman alto, Kenny Wheeler trumpet, Julian Priester trombone, and Steve Ellington on drums. Let's continue with Lady Day from her recording Blue Moon. He's funny that way.

dressed in tweeds and drapes, owned a Rolls Royce car. Now he seems quite out of place.

recording entitled Orca, capturing the essence of the sea predator. On her third release, her own music and her own band, each composition largely devoted to maritime themes. And I take my hat off to her because it's a task to keep 16 musicians together on one accord for the love of the music, organizing concerts and tours, finding venues to hold the rehearsals in, and arranging private appointments in tune with the band. Also convincing record labels that the music should be released, which she has done tirelessly. I take my hat off to her, Miss Catherine Winfield, and her big band. From the recording Orca, we heard the composition The Lifting. And you've heard it right here with me, Dee Alexander, and this is Jazz.

The big sound of Grant Stewart, title track from his recording, Rise and Shine. He's on tenor along with Tardo Hammer, piano, Peter Washington, bass, and Phil Stewart on drums. Before that, we heard from Miss Lucy Yegazarian from Blue Heaven with a beautiful Nat King Cole classic, Beautiful Moons Ago, with Steve Ruggiero on guitar. Emmanuel Wilkins started things off from his recording Omega, the composition Warriors. Let's continue with Bobby Hutcherson from Now with Slow Change.

0: Bobby Hutcherson on vibes with Harold Land on tenor and Gene McDaniels on vocals. You've heard this music right here with me, Dee Alexander, and this is jazz.
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3: The rhythm section's job is to turn time into the time. And the time is called swing. In a four-beat measure, the bass presides over one and three. Let's see. James Cirillo on the guitar is going to show us that though he plays on all four beats, he presides over two and four. Two, one, two, three, four, one, two. So we got our one, two, three, four going.

0: The drummer is in charge of the shuffle that is the foundation of swing. And the basic guitar responsible for making sure that the drummer doesn't rush or drag. There it is. Unlegislated division of power. And when it's balanced, it feels so good you have to join in. It still has a lot to teach us.
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Music from guitarist John McLaughlin from an album titled John McLaughlin, Electric Guitarist. That was New York on My Mind with violinist Jerry Goodman and Billy Cobham there on drums. It opens this hour of jazz for us. I'm your host, John Hill.

Music from Japanese trumpeter and here cornetist Teramasa Hino. Teramasa Hino from an album titled Blues Struck. That was Romancero Gitano with John Scofield there on guitar. John Scofield considers Teramasa Hino a role model, having started playing with him in 1977 after doing a lot of fusion stuff. John Scofield says he was glad to join a band that played real jazz, as he put it. Bob Sheps on tenor saxophone. Bobby Watson was the alto saxophonist. We heard from Onaje Allen Gums there at the piano, with Victor Lewis on drums and Michael Formanak on bass, with Teramasa Hino from Blues Struck. And it was Joshua Redman ahead of that, a reunion of his 1994 acoustic band, Joshua Redman with a tune called Right Back Round Again from the album Round Again. Saxophonist Joshua Redman with pianist Brad Meldow, bassist Christian McBride, and drummer Brian Blade. We're listening to jazz. I'm John Hill. Music here from Duke Ellington in recital at the Whitney Museum of Art in New York in 1972. An album simply titled Duke Ellington Live at the Whitney, with Joe Benjamin on bass and Rufus Jones on drums. Amore, amore.

It's a tune called Three at Last from the three Heath brothers. That is Jimmy Heath on tenor saxophone, Percy Heath on bass, and Albert Tootie Heath on drums. Comes from an album titled Jazz Family. Preceded by vocalist Giacomo Gates. The album is called Miles Tones. He sings the music of Miles Davis on the album. And the song we heard was Four, with Vincent Ector on drums and Lonnie Plaxico on bass. And we began that set with the Concord Jazz Guitar Collective. They are guitarists Howard Alden, Jimmy Bruno, and Frank Vignola, doing a tune called Bittersweet to start the set. We're listening to jazz

0: From his album Saxophone Colossus, that's Sonny Rollins with the tune Strode Road, with Tommy Flanagan at the piano. Doug Watkins was the bassist and Max Roach the drummer. Preceded by McCoy Tyner and Company, Gary Bartz on sax, Terrence Blanchett was the trumpeter, bassist Christian McBride and drummer Lewis Nash from the album Illuminations, we heard Angelina. And we began that set with music from the album Color and Light, jazz sketches on Stephen Sondheim compositions, the Holly Cole Trio giving us Children and Art. Oscar Castroneves there on guitar. I'm John Hill. Thanks for joining me. I'll see you later.
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2: Paganini, the 18th century violin virtuoso, concertized on a Guarneri violin that he affectionately named My Cannon Violin due to its powerful sound. He bequeathed the violin to Genoa, Italy, where it is considered a national treasure. After 9/11, in solidarity with New York City, Genoa invited jazz violinist Regina Carter to give a concert with the canon. She was the first African-American and jazz musician ever to do so. Carter, a Detroit native and Cass Tech alum, began studying Suzuki violin at the age of 4. But at 16, she heard the jazz violinist Stefan Grappelli at a concert, and it changed the course of her life. She vowed that she would play jazz on the violin, too. Her determination paid off. Today, Carter, like Paganini, is a violin virtuoso, a jazz violin virtuoso, winning a MacArthur Fellowship in 2006 for marrying her conservatory training with jazz and pop.
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4: Good morning. Welcome to Wednesday. I'm Dave Wagner. We start off with Mendelssohn, the String Symphony No. 6 in E-flat major, with Roy Goodman and the Hanover Band.

Mendelssohn's music, he wrote 12 string symphonies between the ages of 12 and 14, and that is the string symphony number 6 in E-flat major, Roy Goodman and the Hanover Band. Yes, it is a Wednesday morning. I always think of this. Why isn't it Wednesday? I mean, are we all pronouncing it incorrectly? Wednesday or Wednesday, if you want to be fussy about it. Today, the birthday of oboe player Julius Baker, born on this date in 1915. Also, some other famous musical birthdays. Ray Charles, singer-songwriter, born on this date in 1930. The Boss, Bruce Springsteen, it's his birthday today. Singer-songwriter Bruce Springsteen is 77 years old. And Jason Alexander, the actor who played George on Seinfeld, born on this date in 1959. We have Mozart for you right now, a trio for clarinet, viola, and piano in E-flat major, known as the Kegelstadt Trio. And we've got Andras Schiff, the pianist, Eric Hobarth, the violist, and Elmar Schmidt playing the clarinet.

music of Mozart. It's called the Kegelstadt Trio. Kegelstadt, the German name for a place where skittle bowling took place. So if you play kegels, you're playing this skittle bowling. And Mozart must have been doing that because he wrote right on the manuscript, written while playing kegels, Kegelstadt Trio, as it is known. Clarinet, viola, and piano in E-flat major. Andreas Schiff, the pianist. Eric Hobarth playing the viola. Elmar Schmidt playing the clarinet. Take a look at our weather forecast for today, for this Wednesday. Partly cloudy and chance of showers today. A high of around 65 degrees. As you know, it is the official, well, yesterday it was the official beginning of autumn. And a sunrise this morning is going to happen at 7:20 a.m. Sunset 7:29. So 12 hours and 9 minutes of sunshine under cloudy skies. We do have sunshine on tap for tomorrow, 66, and then 68 on Friday. We may be into the lower 70s on the weekend. Concerto for small orchestra and solo violin. This is music of Gerald Finzi. He began it in 1925, partially performed in 1927, and not heard in its completed original form until 1999. Tasman Little, the violinist, the City of London Sinfonia, and Richard Hickox.

0: Well, it took a long time for all of this to come together. Music that began in 1925, but not completed and heard in its original form until 1999, a concerto for small orchestra and solo violin. Tasman Little, the violinist, and the City of London Sinfonia. Wednesday morning, taking a look at today in history, it was on this day that Harvard University holds its first commencement ceremony. That was in 1642. The planet Neptune, first discovered by German astronomer Johann Gottfried Galle on this date in 1846. And the U.S. Congress votes to make the rose the national flower. I don't know why it took so long, but that happened on this date, September 23rd, 1986.
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Haley Taylor is here this morning, 10 o'clock. She's got great music for you. Peter Wharf, yeah, same thing. He's got great music at 2 o'clock. The Drive Time Elixir, and it is exploring music tonight at 6 p.m. and then jazz every night at 7 p.m. You make it possible thanks to you and your continued support of WRCJ. 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Divertimento in C major. This is music of Haydn. It's called the Birthday Divertimento. We don't really know whose birthday it commemorates, but if it's your birthday, well, this is for you. The Franz Liszt Chamber Orchestra and Janosz Rola.

0: rolling right along with Janosch Rolla, the Franz Liszt Chamber Orchestra, and music by Haydn, the Divertimento in C major. We have upcoming music of Johann Sebastian Bach, one of the Brandenburg concertos, also music of Alexander Glazunov, and music from a movie based on a story by H.G. Wells. And I'll tell you about the movie and the music upcoming right here on WRCJ FM and HD1 Detroit.
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Music of Johann Sebastian Bach, one of the Brandenburg Concertos, the Concerto No. 3 in G major, on period instruments, the Ensemble Caprice, a period instrument ensemble from Quebec, and we had Matthias Motte, their conductor. Good morning, I'm Dave Wagner. It is a Wednesday morning, September the 23rd. And we've got great music together. Today is, by the way, National Redhead Appreciation Day. So, did you know that Antonio Vivaldi had a great shock of red hair? He was known as Il Prete Rosso, the Red Priest, because he took holy orders early on in his life while he had still that great head of red hair. And also, it's today the birth date of a great oboist of all times, Julius Baker. We're going to have him play some music by David Amram a little later on this morning. Right now, a concert waltz in D major. This is music of Alexander Glazunov, the Bamberg Symphony Orchestra, and Neeme Järvi.

Alexander Glazunov, the golden boy of Nikolai Rimsky-Korsakov, his favorite student. In fact, when Glazunov passed away at the funeral, Mrs. Rimsky-Korsakov always said, well, at least we have Glazunov, overlooking the fact that there was another famous student who was not quite as prominent at that time, a guy named Igor Stravinsky. And, of course, we know who became the more famous composer. Alexander Glazunov's Concert Waltz No. 1 in D Major, Neeme Järvi and the Bamberg Symphony Orchestra. Okay, we're going to go to the movies right now. This is from a 1948 film based on a story by H.G. Wells called The Passionate Friends. A plot is a sort of a love triangle featuring Trevor Howard, Claude Rains, and Anne Todd. Kenneth Alwyn here and the Royal Ballet Symphony.

Kenneth Alwyn, the Royal Ballet Sinfonia, a suite from the film entitled The Passionate Friends, Richard Adensel's music. Well, here's a shocker. We have music of American composer Gary Shocker. And this one is called September Morn. It's music for harp, oboe, and flute. The composer himself, Gary Shocker, playing the flute, harpist Emily Mitchell, and oboist Frank Rosenwine.

Well, that's a shocker. Gary Shocker playing the flute, Emily Mitchell playing the harp, Frank Rosenwein playing the oboe. September Morn by Gary Shocker. Wonder if he has red hair. Today is Red Hair Appreciation Day. You know, red hair is something that only appears naturally in about 1% to 2% of the entire world's population and is about 3% to 6% among people of Northern European ancestry. And we always think of people from, you know, well, Scotland or Ireland especially having red hair, and that it originated in Scandinavian country. Ireland, Scotland, and Scandinavia. But the gene actually that causes people to have red hair comes from Central Asia. So that's kind of interesting. So happy Red Hair Day to people who are also called gingers. And

0: The Can-Can from the Age of Gold Ballet, music of Dmitri Shostakovich, the Helsinki Philharmonic Orchestra, and Leif Segerstam. We say a very good morning to the American chapter of the Detroit chapter of the American Guild of Organists. 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
0: We have music next of Francesco Guerrero from 1589. Guerrero, notable Spanish composer, was also a Catholic priest. He was once captured by pirates and held for ransom on a voyage from a visit to the Holy Land. Here's the motet Ego Flos Campi, Behold the Flowers of the Field, and sung here by Steel Antico.

So you might think that floss compi in Latin means be sure to floss when you're at camp. No. It's a poetry taken from the Song of Solomon. Behold the flowers of the field. Floss campi. Ego floss campi. Padre Francesco Guerrero wrote the music way back in 1589. Stile Antico, the ensemble performed it for us. We have Beethoven for you right now on this Wednesday morning. The second movement, the Larghetto, from the Symphony No. 2 in D Major. Recording made way back October 23rd, 1964. George Zell here and the Cleveland Orchestra.

0: WRCJ FM and HD1 Detroit. Well, we went to the vault for that recording, October 23rd, 1964. That was recorded at Severance Hall in Cleveland. The Cleveland Orchestra there, George Zell. The second movement, the Larghetto from the Symphony Number 2 in D Major, Opus 36, the music of Beethoven. And we've got music of Johann Sebastian Bach as reimagined by Gustav Mahler. David Zinman, the Baltimore Symphony Orchestra, is here with the music of Hector Berlioz. And also, of course, we wouldn't forget your wake-up call. We've got our Sue's Alarm this morning with the Detroit Concert Band and Leonard B. Smith. All of that coming your way here on the radio, 90.9 FM.
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Music of Johann Sebastian Bach, as transcribed by Gustav Mahler, so he could conduct it with a big symphony orchestra, the Cavats 1 and 2, music from his Bach suite, Ricardo Chailly, and the Royal Concertgebouw Orchestra. So nowadays, of course, we hear music of Johann Sebastian Bach, generally his orchestral music performed on period instruments, a much smaller ensemble, but Mahler wanted to make that arrangement because he would become conductor of the New York Philharmonic Orchestra, and hey, they wanted to play Bach just like anyone else. Good morning. I'm Dave Wagner. It's a Wednesday morning, September the 23rd. A great day to listen to classical music on the radio. Instrumental music begins Act Two of the opera The Trojans by Hector Berlioz, Les Troyens, and Royal Hunt and Storm. That's how Act Two begins. And this musical instrumental excerpt, so famous that it's really become kind of a standalone concert piece. The Baltimore Symphony Orchestra here, and David Zinman.

It was a dark and stormy night. Well, it was at least stormy at the beginning of Act Two of Les Troyens, the opera by Hector Berlioz, The Royal Hunt and Storm, as this musical excerpt has become known. David Zinman and the Baltimore Symphony Orchestra. Don't think we're going to have any stormy weather today, but we are going to have a day where you're wanting to get a lot of stuff done, you know? So that's why we've got your wake-up call, your morning Sousa alarm, right?

Music of John Philip Sousa from 1890, the Loyal Legion March, written for the 25th anniversary of the Loyal Legion of the United States, an organization consisting largely of officers from the Civil War and their descendants. And we had the Detroit Concert Band and Leonard B. Smith doing the honors for us, as they are wont to do on many of these mornings for our Morning Sousa Alarm. You know, that's a Detroit radio tradition, one that we began here back in the day at the old WQRS and resurrected when we came back on the air in 2005. And you can count on us having another one for you tomorrow morning at this time here on the radio. But we are going to waltz right now, a waltz in D flat major, and one in C sharp minor from Opus 64, two waltzes by Friedrich Chopin. John Kimura Parker plays the piano.

Friedrich Chopin's music, two waltzes, the D-flat major waltz from Opus 64 called the Minute Waltz, which, interestingly enough, Chopin had his own nickname, but it wasn't the Minute Waltz. He called it the Little Dog because he was inspired to write that after he saw a little puppy chasing its own tail. And a waltz in C-sharp minor. John Kimura Parker played the piano. Well, here is music of Thomas Tallis, his masterpiece, and over the years, composers of choral music have marveled at this 40-part motet called Spem in Alium, Trust in None Other. In this case, with instruments, Robert Hollingworth and the ensemble here that is both instrumental and vocal, I Falioni.

a compositional tour de force by a Renaissance composer named Thomas Tallis, Spem in Alium, which is Latin for hope in any other.

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1: 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As a freelance harpist, I've spent decades crisscrossing Metro Detroit. I joke that my constant musical partners are John Lodge, Walter Reuther, and Edward Jeffries. But no matter the road, my radio dial is on WRCJ, and I bet yours is too. 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I'm Krista Grix, thanking you for your support.
0: Well, our all-star cast here at the radio station, yeah, with you again today. Haley Taylor at 10 o'clock with great music for you. That's midday music with Haley. She's starting off with the music of Marc-Antoine Charpentier. Your box lunch today at noon. Of course, we wouldn't forget about that. And performance of the famous Toccata and Fugue in D minor arranged by Leopold Stokowski and played by the Philadelphia Orchestra. Peter Wharf at 2 p.m. starts off with the music of Rinaldo Hahn. He'll keep you company until 6 p.m. Exploring music with Bill McLaughlin at 6 and Jazz Tonight at 7. Hey, I told you we got you covered for the world's greatest music. All right, see if you can identify this tune in the style of Henry Purcell. Burnett Dillon plays the trumpet with the Hollywood Chamber Symphony.

All right, I'm going to give it away. Hello, Lucy, I'm home. Yeah, that's the theme from I Love Lucy in the style of Henry Purcell. Can you imagine that as a trumpet voluntary? Burnett Dillon played the trumpet, the Hollywood Chamber Orchestra there, and Grant Gershon. I know you recognize that. Roland Dyens right now, French guitarist, composer, born in Tunisia, who is best known for his Latin American-style pieces, Sodate, which means longing. The Sodate number 3. Obviously a lot of longing here. And we have Elena Papandreou playing the guitar.

Roland Dayan, or Roland Dayans, if we anglicize his name, French guitarist, composer. The Sonata number 3 for solo guitar, Eleno Papandreou, playing the guitar. I mentioned today is National Redhead Appreciation Day, and it's only fitting, of course, that we play music of Antonio Vivaldi, who had such a great head of red hair that he was known as the Red Priest, El Prete Rosso, because he took holy orders and continued to comb his hair nicely. This is the Hunt Concerto, the violin concerto in B-flat major, La Caccia, Felix Ayo, the violin soloist with I Musici, the musicians.

From the collection of concertos, the contest between harmony and invention, Il Cimento dell'Armonia dell'Invenzione, Opus 8 by Vivaldi, The Red Priest, on Redhead Appreciation Day, the Violin Concerto in B-flat Major, I Musici and Felix Ayo. Another great hour of classical music. Yeah, we're going to keep it rolling here with Haydn, Telemann, Georges Bizet, and Wynton Marsalis playing the music of Jean-Baptiste Darban. 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

Happiness is Hiding, a recording made in April of 1991 at the Esterhazy Palace in Eisenstadt, Austria, the Symphony No. 17 in F major, Adam Fischer and the Austro-Hungarian Haydn Orchestra. Good Wednesday morning, September 23rd. Well, if you missed it, you don't have to worry about it. Fall is here. The autumnal equinox happened yesterday at 8:05. It is official. Sunshine today and a high of around 62 degrees. That's kind of a nice way to work your way into fall. And maybe a chance of showers too. Okay. But it's fall. It's going to be okay. We will have sunshine right on through the weekend into Monday. So that's a pretty good start to the month of or the season of autumn. Here we are. Concerto for three oboes, three violins, and keyboard, Telemann's music. Members here of the Collegium Musicum 90.

George Philip Telemann's music, a work in B-flat major. I'm not going to mention all the soloists, although there were many of them in this concerto grosso, which means a concerto for a group of soloists. Everyone gets to have their time in the spotlight, three oboes and three violinists, the soloists, and the regular kind of, you know, line cooks there from the Collegium Musicum 90 provided the music. Gypsy Dance, the Dance Bohème from Carmen, the Suite Number 2, music of Georges Bizet. We've got the Detroit Symphony Orchestra and Paul Perret.

Paul Perret, the Detroit Symphony Orchestra, Danse Bohème from the Carmen Suite No. 2 by Georges Bizet. And a listening reminder, we're starting up a new season of broadcasts with the Detroit Symphony Orchestra. Friday morning concerts, you're going to hear the first one October 9th, Friday, October 9th. Second one coming up on October the 16th. And we can bring you those concerts because we have the Michigan Classical Network, a series of radio stations, some 9 different radio stations throughout the state of Michigan, including Interlochen Public Radio and Michigan State Radio, that cover a big piece of real estate, that's for sure. And so many people can enjoy the Detroit Symphony Orchestra thanks to you and your continued support at WRCJ. 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So, again, thanks to you and your support, we're able to continue to do this. Wynton Marsalis here playing the music of Jean-Baptiste Arband with Donald Hunsberger and the Eastman Wind Ensemble.

19th century cornetist Jean-Baptiste Arban wanted to do for his instrument, the cornet, and achieve the type of acclaim that Pablo de Sarasate had and the acclaim that he brought to the violin.

violin as a solo instrument. So he wrote a number of pieces to amaze and mystify. That's one of them, the Fantasy Brilliant for cornet and wind ensemble. Jean-Baptiste Arban's music with Wynton Marsalis playing the cornet and the Eastman Wind Ensemble. Hey, let's go to the movies right now. And this is the title song from the 2012 film Skyfall, the Oscar-winning song from Danny Boyle's enormously successful James Bond film that starred Daniel Craig as 007. We have Niall Keatley playing the flugelhorn, the Royal Philharmonic Orchestra, and Nick Rain, and this music by Paul Epworth.

0: Actually, two people get credit for writing the title song from the 2012 James Bond film Skyfall. Paul Epworth and Adele Atkins share writing credits. Niall Keatley played the flugelhorn, and the Royal Philharmonic Orchestra and Nick Rain right here on the radio WRCJ in Detroit. Let's say good morning to the Detroit chapter of the American Guild of Organists. 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The chapter is awarding scholarships for organ lessons twice each month during the academic year to students ages 11 through 18 throughout the entire Metro Detroit area. For more information on how to apply for these free lessons, go to DetroitAGO.org/NOI.
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And I do hope many students really do take advantage of the New Organists Initiative, an opportunity for students between the ages 11 through 18 to get free organ lessons, thanks to a grant that was written and achieved by the Detroit chapter of the American Guild of Organists. Again, you can learn more about it by going to DetroitAGO.org/NOI, or just go to their website and they'll have information about the New Organist Initiative there for you. John O'Connor here playing the piano, and the Songs Without Words by Felix Mendelssohn are really kind of, the instrumental answer that Mendelssohn had for the German art song. This is Song Without Words number 6 in A flat major from opus 38.

Songs Without Words by Felix Mendelssohn, instrumental pieces, which are really great because, you know, if you do forget the words, you don't have to worry about it. Number 6 in A-flat major, John O'Connor playing the piano. Isla May, Oriental Fantasy for Orchestra, originally a very difficult-to-play piano piece. Mili Balakirev wrote it. Actually, to this day, it is still a very difficult piece to play on the piano. Why? Because it's so hard. That's why. Valery Gergiev here on the Kirov Orchestra, 90.9 FM.

0: How about it when a musician writes a piece of music for his instrument, in this case, merely about a kid writing a piano piece called Isla May, that is so difficult that the composer himself once said, you know, I can't really even handle this myself. And Balakirev was a pretty fabulous piano player. I mean, he did write it. I guess he could have made it a bit easier, but then where would the challenge be, right? Anyway, he later orchestrated it, making it easier for pianists everywhere. Valery Gergiev, the Kirov Orchestra, the Oriental Fantasy Isla May. Coming up, we've got music of Marc-Antoine Charpentier, Carl Maria von Weber Symphony No. 2, and Paul Crosley is here to play some music of Claude Debussy. 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Less than 1 year remains to protect this outstanding national heritage and public recreation opportunity. 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
0: Good morning, I'm Dave Wagner. We begin with the music this hour of Marc-Antoine Charpentier, French musician who was composer at the court of Louis XIV and is best known for his Christmas Eve Midnight Mass based on French Christmas carols. The second air to trumpet by Marc-Antoine Charpentier with Fritz Lehan and the Consortium Musicum.

Nice to get the consortium together to play that music. Consortium Musicum, Fritz Lehar with Edward H. Tarb, the head trumpeter in that second air to trumpet by Marc-Antoine Charpentier. Well, today is a day that we remember, the 23rd day of September. Harvard University holds its first commencement ceremony on this date in 1642. The planet Neptune, first discovered by German astronomer Johann Gottfried Galle on this date in 1846. And the U.S. Congress votes to make the rose the national flower. That was in 1986. I guess he's, you know, just didn't get around to it until then, but well, we now have an official flower. Symphony No. 2 in C major by Carl Maria von Weber, his official Symphony No. 2 in C major. Something to, I thought you'd like to know that. The Academy of St. Martin in the Fields and Neville Mariner.

0: Neville Mariner, the Academy of St. Martin in the Fields. Carl Maria von Weber wrote two symphonies. That's the second of those two. It's in the key of C major, and you heard it here on WRCJ-FM and HD1 Detroit, where we are now going to find out what's happening with the Dearborn Symphony.
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0: Yep, so glad we were able to share tickets with you yesterday on Ticket Tuesday to the Dearborn Symphony. 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Preludes from Book 1 of 12 Preludes by Claude Debussy. We've got Dancers of Delphi, Sails, and The Wind in the Plain. Paul Crosley plays the piano.

three preludes from book one of Claude Debussy, preludes numbers 1 through 3, The Dancers of Delphi, and then Sails, and The Wind in the Plain, Paul Crosley, the pianist. Hungarian Scenes, music of Jules Massenet, a.k.a. his orchestral suite number 2, is next, originally from a program depicting a peasant wedding. The entry in the form of a dance, intermezzo, farewell to the betrothed, procession, nuptial blessing, and leaving the church. The New Zealand Symphony Orchestra here in Jean-Yves Ossance.

Well, there is the Orchestral Suite Number 2 by Jules Massenet, called Hungarian Scenes, the New Zealand Symphony Orchestra, and Jean-Yves Alsace. I'm Dave Wagner. That's all for me this morning. Thank you for letting me modulate your frequency. Stay tuned. Haley Taylor is here with great music on a Wednesday morning. I'll see you tomorrow morning at 5 right here on the radio.

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1: Good morning and welcome to Midday Music. I'm Haley Taylor. Thanks so much for tuning in on this Wednesday morning. It's the 23rd of September, listener-supported public radio. We're going to start today with a nice calming piece of music to start the day, something that would actually be a nice sound to wake up to. It's called The Wild Dove. However, I'm being too kind. This wild dove starts with a murder, so maybe not the best way to start the day. The story comes from A Bouquet. That's literally the title, a collection of Czech ballads. So in the story, a woman poisons her husband, makes a show of mourning him, and soon marries another man. Then a dove begins appearing at her first husband's grave. Its constant cooing becomes a reminder of what she's done, and she eventually is so driven to guilt that she kills herself. Not a heartwarming story, but an interesting piece of music here. Music of Anton Dvorak, who wrote this piece in the fall of 1896, and it's a part of a group of four symphonies based on poetry of these Czech stories. So listen for the wood dove. You'll be able to hear it as this constant cooing is in the flutes, the oboes, and the harp. Here it is performed by the Janáček Philharmonic Orchestra. This is The Wild Dove, or The Wood Dove, music of Dvořák.

0: Dvorak himself conducted that piece of music only once, April 4th, 1900. It turned out to be his final public appearance as a conductor. That was Dvorak's The Wood Dove. Sometimes it's called The Wild Dove. Music performed there by the Janáček Philharmonic Orchestra. And as I mentioned, quite the story attached to that piece of music. But if you haven't heard of it, just pretend like it's a nice, happy fairy tale, because it's really not. But, you know, we're going to pretend that it is for today. All right, coming up next, we have music of Mario Casanuovo Tedesco. We have his violin concerto on the way, so stick around.
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0: Tedesco wrote this second violin concerto in 1931 for Yasha Heifetz. And the composer called it a kind of biblical concerto. The title is called The Prophets. And each of its three movements takes the name of an Old Testament prophet. You have Isaiah, Jeremiah, and the finale that we're going to hear just now, Elijah. Tedesco was Jewish, born into a Florentine Jewish family, and this concerto was one of the works in which he began looking more directly toward his own heritage. Again, we're going to hear the third movement, Elijah, performed today by Tiama Yang as the soloist. Joining the symphony orchestra, Baden-Baden, this is music of Mario Casanuovo Tedesco.

Elijah. That was the finale of Mario Castelnuovo Tedesco's second violin concerto. That concerto is known as The Prophet. Tianhua Yang was a soloist today during the Southwest German Radio Symphony Orchestra of Baden-Baden. Quite the piece of music. And yet we have another one that is really quite a well-known monumental piece, the work of Debussy, La Mer. And what's funny is that Debussy began writing this great piece about the sea while staying completely landlocked, not near any body of water. Debussy, though, admitted the irony in a letter. He said he had had an endless store of memories of sea and considered those memories more useful to him than simply sitting by the water and describing it. So this is almost the impression of the sea. We're going to hear it now, performed by the Royal Concertgebouw Orchestra, conducted by Carlo Maria Giuliani. This is Debussy's La Mer.

0: Debussy never intended that as a literal soundtrack to waves and storms. Even when he began the piece, he was far away from the coast, and he told a friend in a letter that his memories of the sea were more valuable to his imagination than reality itself. So that was really impressions of a body of water, of la mer. And we heard those three symphonic sketches today performed by the Royal Concertgebouw Orchestra, conducted by Carlo Maria Giuliani. Music of Debussy to finish up the I was going to say the show, but really just the first hour of the show here on WRCJ. We have music of Vivaldi coming up next. His violin concerto is on the way, so stay tuned.
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0: This week on The Soundtrack, we explore film scores that sound like they were written centuries ago, but were not. Essentially, film scores that sound like they could be written by classical music composers, but were written by John Corleone, Georges Delerue, Gabriel Jared, and so much more. So don't miss The Soundtrack this week. That's Sundays at 6 at WRCJ.
1: 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Experience a jazz-inspired performance that blends classical elegance with bold, lively rhythms, conducted by one of the four finalists in the WSO search for its next music director, September 26th and 27th at the Capitol Theater in downtown Windsor. For more information, windsorsymphony.com.
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0: There's a little cataloging trap behind this Vivaldi concerto. You'll sometimes see it connected with La Cetra, but the version that we're going to hear today comes from a different La Cetra altogether. I'm Haley Taylor, you're listening to Midday Music, and we're talking about Vivaldi today as we start the 11 o'clock hour. We're in 1728, where Vivaldi met the music-loving Holy Roman Emperor Charles. He presented the emperor with a handwritten collection of 12 concertos that he called La Cetra. Several differ significantly from the concertos Vivaldi had published under the title the year before. So we've got two titles that have the same name, but very different music. So this gives us a glimpse into Vivaldi, who's revising and repackaging music for one very important listener. Today we're going to hear Andrew Mance as the violinist and the director with the English concert. This is Vivaldi's Concerto in C major.

0: That was the second concerto of these 12 concertos prepared for an emperor. Vivaldi's Violin Concerto in C Major. It comes from the manuscript called La Cetra, even though Vivaldi had two different collections of music called La Cetra. The other one was Opus 9. However, this one was again presented to Emperor Charles in 1728. Music performed by Andrew Mentz as the violinist and director of the English concert. From Vivaldi to Verdi, coming up next, a beautiful piece of music. That's a great piece attached to the season that we're in. We have autumn on the way. Stay tuned.
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When you hear the title, The Four Seasons, you might think of Vivaldi. But in this case, we have Verdi. And he wrote this for a very practical reason. Verdi wrote the opera, The Sicilian Vespers, for the Paris Opera. And a substantial ballet was basically expected as a part of a grand opera. So during rehearsals, he composed an Act Three ballet that he called The Four Seasons. And it's not just an optional concert diversion in the original staging. The ballet actually takes place during a masked ball at the governor's palace, and it delays an assassination attempt that's developing in the plot. So while everyone on stage is watching the ballet, the audience is watching it as well. And of course, this ballet is dance representations of spring, summer, autumn, and winter. And we're going to hear the autumn movement. This is Autumn from Verdi's The Four Seasons on WRCJ.

Music of Verdi, music that he wrote during rehearsals to an opera, a Paris opera production, the Vespri Siciliani, or the Italian Vespers. But it has this extensive ballet that reminds us that Verdi designed the work for traditions of the Parisian grand style. It was typical and almost, you know, illegal to not include a ballet in a Parisian opera. Audiences would revolt if there wasn't a ballet kind of stuck in the middle. Verdi did it in a very fun way, and that it wasn't a diversion from the plot. The ballet takes place within the plot. So as characters are watching these dance representations of spring, summer, and autumn and winter on the stage, so is the audience. That was the Autumn Movement from the Four Seasons, the Act Three Ballet from Giuseppe Verdi's I Vespri Siciliani, performed by José Serbrier, conducting the Bournemouth Symphony Orchestra. Now we have music of David Amran. This is Theme and Variations on Red River Valley.

Music from a composer who really ignored the idea that classical music, jazz, and folk music are supposed to live in separate rooms. That was music of David Amram, his theme and variations on Red River Valley. Julius Baker was the flute soloist today, and he joined the Manhattan Chamber Orchestra. It's actually a piece that was commissioned by the Caryville Folk Festival in 1991. And a piece of music that is very much within Amram's career, taking American folk tune and treating it like concert music without pretending those two traditions cannot be related. Music of Amram here on WRCJ. But to finish out the hour, we have Bohuslav Mortil New. This is a really fun piece of music. It's called The Kitchen Review. It was written for a Czech dance company while Martinu was living in Paris. And the original scenario has a pot being tempted away from the character Lid by a whisk. Then the dishcloth gets involved, a broom challenges somebody to a duel, and eventually the pot and the lid are reunited. What a fun piece of music. This is called The Kitchen Review, music of Bohuslav Martinu, performed here by the St. Paul Chamber Orchestra.

0: shows a ballet about a troubled marriage, but the married couple are a pot and a lid. A really fun piece of music there, turning pots, lids, whisks, dishcloths into characters while borrowing the tango and the Charleston from popular music around him. That ballet was called The Kitchen Review, music performed by the members of the St. Paul Chamber Orchestra, connected by Christopher Hogwood, music of Bohuslav Martinů. A fun way to finish out this hour, and I hope you're having a good day today as we head into the afternoon. Your box lunch is coming up, so stay tuned to hear the one and the only Toccata and Fugue in D minor.
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0: You probably know the opening of this piece even before you've heard the whole thing. I'm Haley Taylor. This is Midday Music. It's time for your box lunch. And today we're talking about Toccata and Fugue in D minor. But everything you know about this piece becomes complicated once you start asking some questions about it. It survives not in Bach's handwriting, but in a letter, a manuscript, I should say, that was copied by Johannes Rink. Scholars have debated its date, whether it might originally have been written for another instrument, and even whether Bach wrote it at all. The Netherlands Bach Society places it around 1703 to 1707, while acknowledging those same questions. Then there's the orchestration. Leopold Stokowski famously recorded his version with the Philadelphia Orchestra in 1927. Eugene Ormandy followed with his own orchestration in 1947. And that's the version that we're going to hear now, the Eugene Ormandy version, as he conducts the Philadelphia Orchestra. This is Bach's Toccata and Fugue in D minor.

0: That was Bach's Toccata and Fugue in D minor, a piece that I know that you know. In its original form, it was meant for organ. At least that's the form in which the music survives. There's no autograph manuscript, in Bach's hand. The earliest surviving source is a copy by Johannes Rink. We heard an orchestrated version today. The first version came from 1927 with Leopold Stokowski, but the version we heard today was actually from 1947 with Eugene Ormandy. His orchestrated version follows, I think, a little bit of Stokowski, but really, again, makes it his own. And we actually heard it with his orchestra in that recording, the Philadelphia Orchestra, conducted by Eugene Ormandy. Your box lunch for the program today. Stay tuned. We have music of Sibelius on the way, one of my favorite symphonies, coming up on WRCJ.
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0: Sibelius began his second symphony in Italy in 1901. He was staying on the coast, and the music didn't initially announce itself as a symphony. He jotted down an individual themes and ideas there. Then he returned to Finland and gradually assembled them into the four-movement work we know today. The first performance took place in Helsinki in March of 1902, with Sibelius himself conducting. It was a major success, but Sibelius wasn't satisfied. He revised the score that summer, and it was that revised score that really became the standard score. And there is political history attached to it. Finland at the time was under Russian rule, and some listeners heard the symphony's progression towards that enormous D major finale as a statement of Finnish resistance. Sibelius himself never supplied that program, and again, he wrote it initially when he was in Italy, so it's better understood as just music of Sibelius, but it's hard to not hear that triumphant ending and not think of Finland and that national sound. You can decide for yourself as you listen to it now. The San Francisco Symphony Orchestra performing Sibelius's Second Symphony.

Herbert Blomstedt was conducting the San Francisco Symphony there, and a piece of music that Sibelius wrote during his stay in Italy. He conducted its first performance and then revised it before its publication. And that triumphant finale quickly acquired these political associations for Finnish audiences living under Russian rule. Sibelius never gave the symphony a political program himself, but there's that useful distinction between what a composer writes and what an audience hears. Sibelius' Symphony No. 2 in D major, again performed by Herbert Blomstedt, conducting the San Francisco Symphony Orchestra. The last piece of music for this hour, I love kind of jumping into those longer symphonies, being really able to listen to the beginning, middle, and end. So 45 minutes of Sibelius. But up next, we have music of Mozart as we start the last hour of the show. So stay tuned here on Midday Music.

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2: I'm Haley Taylor. It's Midday Music, and it's time for your Midday Mozart. Today we have a horn quintet that Mozart wrote for a friend, Josef Lutzgeb. He had known the Mozart family in Salzburg, moved to Vienna, and became one of Wolfgang's favorite musicians to write for. And as I mentioned before, also occasionally tease in his manuscripts. He would write silly notes to Lutzgeb in the score, and I'm sure it would make him chuckle as he practiced or performed this music. Today we have Quintet for Horn and Strings in E-flat major. It's performed today by Ermin Bauman as the soloist. We have violinist Karl Suski, viola soloist Olaf and Dietmar Hallmann, and Christian Ockart on the bass. This is your Midday Mozart on WRCJ.

0: Mozart wrote that piece for Josef Lutgeb, the same horn soloist for whom he would write his horn concertos. And unlike Mozart's four-movement string quintets, this one just has three movements. Essentially gives Lutgeb more of a role as a concerto soloist than anything else. That was Mozart's quintet for horn and strings. Ermin Bauman was the horn soloist today, joined by Karl Suski, Olaf N. Dietmar Holman, and Christian Eckhart as it started the 1 o'clock hour. We have a little bit of a break, and then we're back with a gorgeous piece of music that actually began with a letter. Music of John Rutter on the way.
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0: This piece of music began with a letter from Omaha, Nebraska. In 1974, a conductor named Mel Olson commissioned John Rutter to write a piece of music for his choir, the voices of Mel Olson. Rutter later remembered that Olson's request was unusually specific, a sacred concert work that could also function in church, using Latin so choirs internationally could perform it, and scored without the expense of a full orchestra. Rutter responded with this piece called Gloria, and he traveled to the States and conducted the premiere himself in 1974, his first American commission. We'll hear it performed today as Andrew Lucas conducts the choirs of St. Albans Cathedral with Ton Winpenny on the organ. This is Gloria.

Music that John Roeder wrote in 1974 for the voices of Mel Olson in Omaha. He actually conducted the premiere himself. It was his first major American commission. That was called Gloria, with Andrew Lucas conducting the choirs of St. Albans Cathedral. Tom Winpenny is at the organ there. Music of Ritter and now music of Handel. His Concerto Grosso in A major. This is Concerto Grosso number 11.

0: If some of that sounded unusually keyboard-like, there's a reason. Handel reused the four main movements of an A major organ concerto he'd written earlier in 1739 and redistributed that among the strings. So you can hear some of the keyboard writing in the strings. Handel's Concerto Grosso, number 11 in A major, performed there by Federico Agostini as he performs and leads that Phillips recording. If you can believe it, that is the last piece of music for the program today. But quite the hour. Music of Mozart, music of Handel, music of John Ritter. Earlier we heard music of Sibelius, and we heard Toccata and Fugue by Bach, and so many other great pieces of music. So I hope that you enjoyed the show today, and I hope that you tune in again tomorrow. Midday Music starts every day at 10 o'clock here on WRCJ, and tomorrow I'll give you a sneak peek. We're starting with Beethoven. Wellington's Victory will start tomorrow's show. So tune in for that and stay tuned. Peter Worf with your Drive Time Elixir is coming up next.
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2: My name's Ralph Santalpi. I'm from Ann Arbor, Michigan. 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

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Arthur Sullivan's music next. 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

0: an Arthur Sullivan medley, a mashup of Arthur Sullivan tunes from the famous Gilbert and Sullivan operas, arranged by none other than the conductor, Sir Charles McCarris. And that was the conductor, David Lloyd Jones, leading the Royal Liverpool Philharmonic. 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

Carnival Overture, Alexander Glazunov style. Yeah, there's the famous Dvorak Carnival Overture. That's Al's work. 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I'm Peter Wharf. It's the midweek drive time elixir. Introduction from an opera next with kind of a strange name. It's called The Snake Woman. That's the name of the opera by Alfredo Casella. Here's the Rome Symphony Orchestra.

an opera overture by Alfredo Casella, who was one of the most important Italian opera composers after Puccini, the Rome Symphony Orchestra on WRCJ-FM. Catherine Manoukian next with, she plays the violin, with pianist Akira Iguchi. Here's one of the famous Frédéric Chopin nocturnes in this violin and piano arrangement.

Arrangement by the Russian violinist Leopold Auer, who was one of the most famous violin teachers of all time. He was the teacher of Yasha Heifetz and many other 20th century violin virtuosos. That was the violin virtuoso Catherine Manoukian with pianist Akira Oguchi. And Maestro Leopold's arrangement of that Frédéric Chopin piano nocturne on listener-supported WRCJ-FM. Here's the Beaux-Arts Trio with the opening movement of a piano trio by Johann

That's a piano trio by the Beethoven Contemporary, composer and virtuoso pianist, like Beethoven. Well, you know, not quite like Beethoven. Nobody was quite like Beethoven, but he was still pretty good. Johann Hummel's music, played by the Bozart Trio on WRCJ-FM in Detroit. Speaking of Beethoven...

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The traditional spiritual inspired by the Bible's New Testament book of John, spiritual entitled Weepin' Mary, Henry Burley's arrangement, the late Jubilant Sykes, was the baritone with the London Symphony Orchestra.

Number 466 of 555 keyboard sonatas. Yeah, he wrote 555 of those things. Domenico Scarlatti, keyboard king, with the guitar arrangement played by Mark Sartor on WRCJ-FM in Detroit. Here's a waltz by Hans Christian Lumbye.

0: He played the trumpet, and then he picked up violin, played both professionally, kind of an interesting combination of doubling by Hans Christian Lumbye. He was also a composer. We heard that waltz by Hans Lumbye, played by the Odense Symphony Orchestra on 90.9 FM Detroit. 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

And that is why, string players, you practice scales. The virtuosic Ruslan and Ludmila overture, probably the most enduring musical moment of Mikhail Glinka, Wolfgang Swalish in the classic recording with the Bavarian State Orchestra. I'm Peter Worf. Welcome to the Wednesday Drive Time Elixir. Here's one of the works entitled Concerto Grosso by Handel.

90.9 FM, one of the dozen works entitled Concerto Grosso in the Opus 6 collection by George Frederick Handel, Collegium Musicum 90 performing. Dave pointed out the other day that many Baroque composers especially seem to work in collections of a dozen pieces. I tend to do that too, groups of half a dozen or a dozen, but my medium is donuts.

Sharon Isbin has performed here in Detroit many times. There she was with some Johann Sebastian Bach on listener-supported WRCJ-FM. 1984, the classic film about baseball. Unfortunately, the Tigers won't be playing postseason baseball this year, but hey, there's always next year. Randy Newman wrote the film score for the classic Robert Redford film, The Natural. Here's Eric Kunzel and the Cincinnati Pops.

Barry Levinson's movie classic based on the Bernard Malamud novel, The Natural. Movie starred Robert Redford and the music of Randy Newman. We heard some of that film score from Eric Kunzel and the Cincinnati Pops on 90.9 FM Detroit. Simon Standage and Michala Comberti next, two violinists playing this double concerto by Vivaldi.

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There's a new one for me, Italian composer Francesco Corbetta, early-ish Baroque era composer who lived from 1615 until 1681. He was into the strummed and plucked textures of music. Andrew Lawrence King with the Baroque harp music of Francesco Corbetta on WRCJ-FM. Here's the music of Frédéric Chopin, one of his etudes played by Vladimir Ashkenazy.

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Joliet, Illinois born, Eastman School of Music in Rochester, New York trained. That's the music of Ronald Jack Nelson, who lived from 1929 until 2023. Probably his most enduring concert composition, a concert overture called Savannah River Holiday. Keith Lockhart, the Boston Pops on WRCJ-FM. I'm Peter Wharf with the Drive Time Elixir. Here's one of the most enduring melodies by Alexander Borodin.

probably the only classical composer to be awarded a Broadway Tony Award for his melody from the Nocturne from the String Quartet, which was transformed into the song And This Is My Beloved from the 1950s musical Kismet. So yeah, you got to give cred to Alexander Borodin. That was the Takacs Quartet on WRCJ.

The iconic Bach cantata melody entitled Sheep May Safely Graze from the cantata number 208, arranged for a purely instrumental symphony orchestra, the Stuttgart Chamber Orchestra on WRCJ-FM. Here's the music of Mozart from the Magic Flute, arranged for guitar, and we're going to hear John Williams.

the guitarist John Williams with some of the familiar Mozart melodies from the Magic Flute guitar arrangement on WRCJ-FM in Detroit. Here's the Alban Berg Quartet. They're joined by their friend, cellist Heinrich Schiff. You need two cellos for the Schubert String Quintet.

0: Third movement, Scherzo and Trio from the Epic String Quintet by Franz Schubert, the Alban Berg Quartet, with their friend Heinrich Schiff joining in on his cello on WRCJ-FM.
1: 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Glen Eden has been serving Michigan Christian families for nearly a century and provides options including traditional burial, mausoleums, cremation, and pre-planning services with locations in Livonia, Macomb, and St. Clair. 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
0: Contemporary composer Michael Torkey says that his favorite book of the Bible is the book of Proverbs because of its short, to the point, sometimes almost humorous little lessons like, better a dry crust with peace than a house full of feasting with strife. Michael Torkey composed his musical work entitled Book of Proverbs. Here's the opening instrumental movement from the Netherlands, Radio Philharmonic, Michael Torkey's Book of Proverbs.

Opening statement from the Book of Proverbs, contemporary music of Michael Torkey on WRCJ-FM. Here's the 1971 film score by John Barry. The movie was Mary, Queen of Scots, starring Vanessa Redgrave and Glenda Jackson.

Vanessa Redgrave is Mary, Glenda Jackson as Elizabeth I in the 1971 film Mary, Queen of Scots. John Barry composed the score for that film. We heard the composer leading the Royal Philharmonic on WRCJ-FM. Here's the optimistic fourth movement, last movement from the upbeat Symphony No. 8 by Antonín Dvořák.

We leave you with the up-tempo and optimistic final movement, number 4, from the Symphony No. 8 by Antonín Dvořák, the London Symphony Orchestra. To wrap up today's Drive Time Elixir, I'm Peter Wharf. 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
1: The strong influence of jazz is what informs that next developmental phase of the composer whose music we're learning about this week on Exploring Music. I'm Peter Van de Graaff, and it's all about Darius Milhaud.

0: The influences of Mio's teachers Ducas, Dandy, and Vidor had already made their mark on the young composer. He had spent 2 years in Brazil, absorbing the exotic sights and sounds there. He had banded for a short time with other prominent French composers under the tutelage of Jean Cocteau. Where would his musical life take him next? It was about this time that Mio went to London for a performance of the Brazilian-inspired Le Boeuf sur le Toit, and it was there that he was exposed to jazz for the first time, hearing Billy Arnold and his band visiting from New York City. We're listening to a recording made by Billy Arnold's band just 2 years after Mio heard it. Mio said, "In the course of frequent visits to the performances, I tried to analyze and assimilate what I heard. The new music was extremely subtle in its use of timbre, the saxophone breaking in, squeezing out the juice of dreams. Or the trumpet, dramatic or languorous by turns. The clarinet, frequently played in its upper register. The lyrical use of the trombone, glancing with its slide over quarter tones in crescendos of volume and pitch, thus intensifying the feeling. And the whole, so various, yet not disparate, held together by the piano and subtly punctuated by the complex rhythms of the percussion, a kind of inner beat, the vital pulse of the rhythmic life of the music. I had the idea of using these timbres and rhythms in a work of chamber music, but I first had to penetrate more deeply into the arcana of this new musical form whose technique still baffled me." Well, he may have been baffled for a time, but he was able to quickly assimilate it into new compositions. And one of the first was Caramel Mou, or Soft Caramel. Here it is with Alexandre Tarot at the piano. But first, we have the opportunity of hearing Mio, with Mio's wife, Madeleine, reading the poem that inspired the piece.
1: "Now we're going to make a little trip back in the past. That means the 1920s, because it was the most exciting period that I had had the joy of living through. During all the experiences that we did at this time, the jazz appeared coming from America, and I had always the idea to try to take the jazz out of the dancing hall to bring it in the concert hall. I wrote a shimmy, which was the dance rather à la mode in the 20s. Jean Cocteau wrote a little poem to add in this little shimmy, which is very Dadaist-minded. We made a rough translation of this poem that Madeleine is going to read you.
2: So you all know what caramel mou means, I suppose. Soft candy or soft caramel. Take a young girl, fill her up with ice and gin, shake it up to make an androgyn, and send her back to her family. Allô? Allô? Operator, don't disconnect me. Don't connect me. Don't neck me. Don't. Oh, how sad it is to be the king of animals. Oh, love is the greatest of all pain. Take a young girl, put on her lips a dash of bitter, and shake it all, and send her back to her family. I know a man who was so unhappy in love that he played Chopin's nocturnes on the drum. Hello? Hello, operator? Don't disconnect me. I was speaking to... Take a young girl, fill her up with ice and gin. Don't you think that art is a little... Shake it up to make an androgyn and send her back to her family. One says to the child, wash your hands. One doesn't say, wash your teeth. Caramel mou.

Performing there were Alexandre Tarot piano, Florent Jodelet percussion, and Jean Desaluge tenor, playing the jazz-inspired Caramel Mou, or Soft Caramel, by Darius Milhaud, and introducing that, Madame Milhaud, Milhaud's wife Madeleine, read the poem. Shortly thereafter, Milhaud received an invitation to take an extended concert trip to the United States. With his newfound love of jazz, Milhaud jumped at the opportunity. He wasn't a great pianist, so in preparing for the concerts, he wrote some pieces of moderate difficulty for him to premiere. Leopold Stokowski invited him to conduct the Philadelphia Orchestra, but he had never conducted before. This was an intimidating prospect, as he considered it to be the finest orchestra in the world. What a way to make your conducting debut. He further deepened his appreciation for African-American-based music, begun with his immersion in jazz, when he met Harry Burley, the same Burley that Dvorak admired, who played for Milhaud his arrangement of spirituals. He also heard Paul Whiteman's jazz orchestra, which Milhaud called the Rolls-Royce of dance music. Shortly thereafter, Whiteman worked with Gershwin on the Rhapsody in Blue. But then he went to Harlem, and he relates how the world hadn't yet discovered the pure jazz found in Harlem. He was intoxicated by it and called it a revelation. Quoting him, "Its effect on me was so overwhelming that I couldn't tear myself away. More than ever, I resolved to use jazz in a chamber work." Well, that chamber work turned out to be his next masterpiece, La Création du Monde, or The Creation of the World. It's a ballet which draws its inspiration from African folklore about the world's creation. And for the first time, Milhaud fully embraced the world of jazz. He even scored it for the same number of players that he heard in Harlem, 17. Here it is with Leonard Bernstein conducting an orchestra assembled for the recording session in The Creation of the World by Milhaud.

Leonard Bernstein, relatively early in his career, conducting an orchestra in La Création du Monde, The Creation of the World, a jazz-inspired ballet by Darius Milhaud. Speaking of ballet and jazz, Milhaud was tangentially involved in one of the most unusual projects in Europe at the time. He had met Cole Porter several times in Paris and suggested him as a composer to the Ballet Suédois, the same company that premiered La Création du Monde, and the resulting ballet called Within the Quota materialized. Here's an excerpt from that surprising work.

John McGlynn conducting the London Sinfonietta in Sweetheart of the World from the ballet Within the Quota by Cole Porter. To make it even more surprising, Charles Cochelin did the orchestration. Millau was on a roll after La Création du Monde and was commissioned to write one based on Commedia dell'arte, Commedia dell'arte being the improvised tradition of comic theater, which reigned in mostly Italy through the 16th and 17th centuries. He responded with one of his most charming works. It's called Salade, literally salad. He used several Italian themes he had collected on a trip to Sardinia. And here is the overture to Salade by Millau with a Poznan Philharmonic, Lukas Borovic, the conductor.

0: That's the overture to the ballet Salade by Darius Milhaud with the Poznan Philharmonic and conductor Lukas Borowicz. We're learning about Darius Milhaud all this week on Exploring Music. I'm Peter Van de Graaff. Be sure to visit our website and drop us a line. And also check out our Facebook page and play our Exploring Music puzzle.
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0: Milhaud was circulating in some pretty high circles around this time. He was even approached by Sergei Diaghilev of the Ballet Russe. But as Diaghilev didn't like Milhaud's music, he asked him to write one in the style of Jacques Offenbach. It's called Le Train Bleu, the Blue Train. From it, here are the entrance of the tennis champion and the entrance of the golf player from Milhaud's Le Train Bleu after Offenbach.

The entrance of the tennis champion and the entrance of the golf player from the ballet Le Train Bleu by Darius Milhaud with the Saarbrücken Radio Orchestra and conductor Robert Reimer. The references to sports coincide closely with a work by his mentor Eric Satie and his Sports and Diversions, which have pieces about golf and tennis and yachting, etc. Stravinsky was originally asked to write it, but turned it down because the fee was too low. When the same fee was offered to Satie, he turned it down because it was too high. Only when they reduced the fee did he agree to the project. His distaste for monetary concerns was one of the things that attracted Milhaud to him. Speaking of Satie, in 1925 he passed away, and Milhaud was given permission to enter Satie's bedroom. No one was ever allowed in there. Milhaud found, among other things, behind the piano, it had fallen behind the piano, a score to an unknown piece called Jack in the Box, which he then orchestrated for Diaghilev's company. And let's hear that now with the Utah Symphony and Maurice Abravanel.

Utah Symphony, Maurice Abravanel conducting, and Dauri Yusmio's orchestration of piano music by Erik Satie called Jack in the Box. That same year, Mio married his cousin Madeleine, and the marriage was uncommonly happy. Their honeymoon was in Palestine. She later said that they never had a single argument and lived in complete harmony. She died in 2008, by the way, at the age of 105. They had one son, Daniel, who became a painter. Mio wrote a work about their domestic happiness called La Muse Ménagère. And there are sections about getting ready in the morning and cooking, decorating the house with flowers, their son painting, and so on. And let's hear those sections with Mio himself at the piano.

Darius Milhaud playing his own music, as we heard excerpts from La Muse Ménagère, the household muse, about a day in the life of the Milhaud family. Milhaud continued his friendship with Jean Cocteau, who had read a newspaper story about a young Romanian man who left his home to seek his fortune. He found his fortune, returned many years later to his family, who didn't recognize him and killed him to get his money. And this inspired Cocteau to write an opera libretto called Le Pauvre Matelot, The Poor Sailor. Very brief opera for four singers with modern costumes in one set, and that became one of Milhaud's most popular works. And here's an excerpt from Act 3 of Milhaud's Le Pauvre Matelot.

Music from Act 3, making use of, by the way, the English sea shanty Blow the Man Down from the opera Le Pauvre Matelot, The Poor Sailor, by Darius Milhaud. In 1930, he began experiencing sharp pains that would eventually accompany him throughout his life and cause him to be in a wheelchair eventually, permanently, rheumatoid arthritis. He would often have to cancel performances. To help his fingers maintain their dexterity, he would use them to create shadow portraits of friends and colleagues against the wall. And, by his own admission, the likenesses were very close. So Poulenc, Hindemith, Prokofiev, and Satie all appeared on the wall in Milhaud's bedroom. He only regretted, he later said, that he never had pictures taken of his creations. I don't want to end today's show on such a tragic note, as we heard in Le Pauvre Matelot, so let's hear something Milhaud wrote as he was coming out of the worst difficulties brought about by his arthritis. It's a cute little piece called the Pastorale for clarinet, bassoon, and oboe, and here it is with members of the Athena Ensemble.

In spite of that pastoral music, trouble was on the horizon for Mio and his family as World War II was approaching. There is some drama in tomorrow's show, but also a great deal of fortune that comes their way. 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I'm Peter Vandegraaff. 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

That's the Work Song, done for us by pianist George Kahn. The album is called Straight Ahead. George Kahn, along with Alex Acuna on drums and Lyman Medeiros on bass. Work Song opens this hour of jazz for us. Hi, I'm your host, John Hill. Good to be with you again. Thanks for stopping by.

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it wasn't for the up, there wouldn't be no down. If it wasn't for the blues, there wouldn't be James Brown. If it wasn't for the hip, there wouldn't be no hop. If it wasn't for Bird and Dead, there wouldn't be no bebop. Listen to what I'm saying. I'm talking to you. Listen up, brother.

0: vibist Milt Jackson wrote that tune for his wife, initials SKJ. SKJ, done for us by the Uptown Jazz Tintet. That's from their album titled What's Next. Preceded by Les McCann, doing the title track from an album called Listen Up, with an all-star cast, Billy Preston on the Hammond B3, David T. Walker on guitar, bassist Abe Laboriel, John Robinson was the drummer, and Ernie Watts, we heard there, on saxophone with Les McCann. And we opened the set with Maceo Parker. Maceo Parker from a two-disc set titled Roots and Grooves. Disc one, a tribute to Ray Charles, and we heard the Ray Charles tune Hallelujah, I Love Her So, from saxophonist Maceo Parker and the WDR Big Band. Maceo Parker opening the set. I'm John Hill. We're listening to jazz.
1: Pianist Bud Powell from the album Bud Powell in Paris with his tune Parisian Thoroughfare.

That's trumpeter Eddie Henderson from his album titled Inspiration, the tune Surrey with the Fringe on top. With Joe Locke there on vibes, the pianist was Kevin Hayes, bassist Ed Howard, and the drummer Lewis Nash, preceded by pianist Leslie Pinchuk from her album titled Same Day Delivery. Leslie Pinchuk along with Scott Hardy on bass and Michael Sarin on drums, with the tune Falling in Love Again, the Leslie Pinchuk Trio Live. I'm John Hill, and we're listening to jazz.

0: Gary Burton wrote that tune. Vibist Gary Burton with the title track from the album Like Minds, with pianist Chick Corea, guitarist Pat Metheny, drummer Roy Haynes, and bassist Dave Holland. Preceded by Duke Ellington's orchestra from an album called Three Suites, we heard music from the Sweet Thursday suite titled Sweet Thursday. That's Zweet with a Z, and Thursday, well, you can figure that one out. And we began the set with Carmen McRae. Carmen McRae recorded live at the Flamenco Jazz Club in London in May of 1961 as her first European appearance, with a British band, Don Abney at the piano, Phil Seaman on drums, and Kenny Napper on bass, the song Moonlight in Vermont. I'm John Hill. Thanks for joining me for another hour of jazz. As usual, it's my pleasure. I'll see you later.
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